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Hey, Eugene Emeralds back in town tomorrow. They're playing Hillsboro in Hillsboro, and then they're all coming here Thursday through Sunday. And if you want to catch the game on the radio, our sister station is there. It's the home of the Eugene M's, 95.3 The Score. 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

the Great Zeppelin, a 96.1 KZL, the classic rock station. Hopefully you've had a chance to see Becoming Led Zeppelin. I went to the theater because I wanted that whole group experience, and then I watched it at home. And yeah, theater was definitely amazing, but it's such a good time with your television. Seriously, Becoming Led Zeppelin. The talent was there from the first note. It'll blow your mind. Check it out.

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0: 96.1 KZL, the classic rock station. It's Lisa Miller. You have a chance to hang out with the legendary CYD at M. Jacobs Fine Furniture. 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You've probably seen him, right? M. Jacobs Fine Furniture. 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

I'm going to leave. I'm Lisa Miller. It's been fun hanging. As always, coming up next, Steve Gorman Rocks on the Classic Rock Station, 96.1 KTEL. Thanks for the hang.

0: 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The best part of the day begins now. It's time to get your rock on with Steve Gorman and April Rose. It's Steve Gorman Rocks. Welcome to the show.
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0: Pink Floyd time, kicking off a Wednesday night of Steve Gorman Rock. It's hump day. Actually, now it's hump night, so let's get to some humping. What do you say?
1: I've never heard hump night. I like that. I like that theme for our show every Wednesday, hump night.
0: That's kind of fun. That sets the mood in a perfect way.
1: Right. And we're talking about like road humps, like, you know, when you're driving on the road and there's a little hump and your car kind of goes whoop and you catch a little, you know, butterflies in your stomach. Like, that's what we're talking about.
0: We can talk about whatever humps you want to talk about. It can be the humps along the road. It can be when you look back at a certain hump experience you had and you thought, man, I really got lucky that day. And then you think, well, that makes me think about Tom Petty. Here's You Got Lucky.

0: obsessed with a TV show and then your favorite actor decides to quit and the show suddenly sucks?
1: Yeah, that's what happened when Steve quit the Black Crowes.
0: But hey, we can always remember the good times.
1: Like when Steve played drums on this song.

0: The Who with Bargain on Steve Gorman Rocks. That song appeared on the 1971 album Who's Next. I think that's the greatest album The Who ever released. You may have a different opinion, and you are right. As right as I am. That's why music is the best, because all of our opinions are right. Are you a bargain hunter? I'm not. I like a good flea market. I like going to thrift stores. I like a yard sale. But I'm not good at haggling. I'm not going to go the extra mile to get more of a bargain. Especially in the yard sale and garage sale experiences of my life. I figure, man, this stuff really meant something to these people. 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
1: Hey, you. Have you ever met a rock star?
2: 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Now let's get back to the show. This is Steve Gorman Rocks.

Alice Cooper, School's Out. You might think there's a better song for the summer ever recorded, but I'd argue with you. Every kid on the planet, every generation, loves School's Out. Here's Dio, Rainbow in the Dark.

Dio with Rainbow in the Dark on Steve Gorman Rocks. The band, yes, really had a great run in the 1970s. A prog rock band. They were of their time. They were on the short list of those bands from the 1970s that crossed over from hard prog rock to actual chart success. That said, nobody could have seen 1983 coming when Yes, recently reformed after a brief breakup, put out what would become their biggest single ever from the 90125 album. This song and video owned 1983. This is Owner of a Lonely Heart.

0: It's time for Questionable Wisdom on Steve Gorman Rocks. Here's April Rose with tonight's question.
1: Listening on 106.7, the big dog in Green Bay, we have Diana who needs some advice. Now, Steve, get this. Diana's husband, he's going to be with his friends at a bachelor party, and it's at a strip club, which makes her really uncomfortable, right?
2: I can see that, sure.
1: Right. She wants to know, does she have the right to tell him not to go? What do you think?
2: The answer is no. You have no right to tell him not to go to his friend's bachelor party.
1: Right.
2: This is a time-honored, tested tradition, bachelor parties, and you have every right to tell your husband that you're uncomfortable with it. You have every right to say, I don't like it, and you can list all the reasons why. And then you have to put it in his lap to say, I feel you. I understand what you're saying. I get why you don't like this. You have nothing to worry about. I'm not going to do anything wrong. And I can say this from personal experience, because my wife's not a fan of strip clubs. And there were occasions when I would go for either a bachelor party or because I was on tour in the band and everybody on a night off ends up at a strip club. And I never hid that from her. And the truth is, we would talk about it. And she knew that, like I've never said the following. Hey, guys, let's go to a strip club. I've never said those words ever in my life.
1: It's never been your idea.
2: It's never been my idea. But at the end of the day, most of these questions we get, the answer is almost always the same, which is you just got to put all your cards on the table. Hopefully your husband puts his on the table, and somewhere in the middle, you come to an understanding. Because he might very well say, I'm just going because I have to, and that might be acceptable. And he might also say, I think it's time I started sleeping with strippers, honey. Sorry. And, you know, at least you're going to know. At least you've got information from which to make a next series of decisions.
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The Cult with Fire Woman on Steve Gorman Rocks. There's a woman in Arizona on Saturday pulled over by a state trooper, and she admitted to have been drinking before she drove. You know, you've seen mugshots where a criminal says something like, "Don't look at me, I'm just a criminal." Like there's a funny, ironic message on their t-shirt or something. But this woman in Arizona pulled over for having a broken taillight, but then the cops realized she's obviously impaired. She admitted to drinking and driving. A blood test showed she was 2.5 times the legal limit. But here's the thing. Her vanity license plate on the front of the vehicle said, "Arrive alive." And around the edges, it said, "Drive sober or get pulled over." Yeah. Okay. Those are not just catchphrases. That's real. And this woman had a very meta moment. This is almost like performance art. Hilarious.

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0: Queen, David Bowie, Under Pressure on Steve Gorman Rocks. Steve Gorman, sports.
1: Sports, oh yeah.
0: It's coming up in a few minutes. A little later this hour, we will have a history lesson today in rock music history. Uh-huh. Right now, April, it is Don Henley with an issue that I never have to concern myself with because I stay on top of things. I do laundry on a regular basis. I never let the dirty laundry pile up. That's just me.

Billy Idol with White Wedding on Steve Gorman Rocks. That's from the Billy Idol album released in 1982. The debut album for Foreigner was released in 1977, and that featured this, their first big single, Feels Like the First Time.

Foreigner on Steve Gorman Rocks with Feels Like the First Time. That's the first song I ever heard by Foreigner. A lot of people first heard Light My Fire by The Doors, but that's not the first song they heard when they went out and bought the debut album. Light My Fire was a hit on the radio, but anybody who picked up that record and put the needle down on track one heard a whole nother type of song. A signal, if you will, that things were about to change. This is Break On Through.

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Comfortably Numb by Pink Floyd on Steve Gorman Rocks. That's from 1979's The Wall album, a song that is as big as any in rock music history, I would have to say. Certainly the guitar solo, as famous as any in rock music history. The Wall was my first Pink Floyd record. I had heard a bunch of the other music, but the first one I bought, the first one I owned for myself. And that song, Comfortably Numb, over the almost 50 years since it was released, so many interpretations, so many people speculating on what it really means. And it's a classic example of, listen, it doesn't matter what Roger Waters meant. It doesn't matter what he was implying. It doesn't matter what he was trying to say very directly. What matters is, how does it make you feel? And if it makes you think, what are those thoughts? Art at its best is meant to reflect the world from the artist's perspective in a way that gives you, hopefully, a new perspective. You don't have to think about it or see it the way the artist does, but it's doing its job if it makes you think and see and feel things in a way that you haven't before. And Comfortably Numb certainly has done that over the years.

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0: Rock and roll all night. Kiss on Steve Gorman Rock. Steve, I'm just giving you a wild heads up because the stores now are stocking things for Halloween. It's coming around the corner. We just heard Kiss. I feel like you need to step up this year and be one of the members of Kiss for Halloween. You would look great in the full face makeup. I just need you to pick which band member you want to recreate and just get into it. Just take a leap. Let's do something extra this year.
1: I think I'd go Starman, the lover, Paul Stanley.
0: Yes.
1: Mostly because it would give me a chance to, if I do it properly, show off this hairy chest I've been working on.
0: Have you ever shaved your chest?
1: Well, there'd be nothing to shave, so no. All my hair is on top of my head. I'm like one of those weird cats people get that doesn't have any fur and you think it looks cold. That's me.
0: I am really excited that you finally... This is like you've told America right now that you're doing the Kiss for Halloween.
1: It's interesting because the way I heard it, you told America that I was doing that for Halloween. But okay, I guess we're a team. So I'll be Paul, you be Gene, and we'll see each other at Halloween. This will be great.
0: That would be so good. Let's make this happen.
1: Here's Journey.

0: The Who with Behind Blue Eyes on Steve Gorman Rocks. Here's something about blue eyes that's pretty fascinating. Researchers at the University of Copenhagen determined years ago, originally everybody probably had brown eyes, but it appears there was a genetic mutation in a single individual. One person in Europe, 6 to 10,000 years ago, had a genetic mutation, and that led to the development of blue eyes. So the cause of eye color in all blue-eyed humans on the planet can trace back to one person. Now, a lot of us, myself included, had very blue eyes when we were born, and they didn't last very long. My eyes are hazel now. Depending on what I'm wearing, some people even think my eyes get green, but no. Started off very blue, changed pretty quickly. One last thought on people with blue eyes. There's a new study that says people with blue eyes have a higher risk for alcohol dependency compared to those with darker eyes. Yo, so, you know, just something to think about. If you've got those baby blues, maybe push yourself away from the bar a little more often.
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Alice in Chains, the great band from Seattle, Washington, on Steve Gorman Rocks with the song Wood. Billy Squire, 1981. What a year for Billy. The album Don't Say No came out, and he went from 0 to 100 from Who's This Guy to Household Name. Here is In the Dark.

Billy Squire in the Dark on Steve Gorman Rocks. In 1981, if you had said, I think he's going to be one of the biggest rock singer-songwriters of the decade, everybody would have agreed. Yeah, probably so. And he did have a great 3 or 4 year run. And then it sort of inexplicably vaporized pretty quickly. By that time, we had all heard of a guy named John Bon Jovi from New Jersey with his band Bon Jovi. I wasn't sold initially. I liked Runaway. Some of the early music, sure. But it was Slippery When Wet in 1986 that really changed things, all because of one song, Living on a Prayer. The chorus, as much of a banger rock chorus as has ever been written, it's the first song I think of when I think of Bon Jovi. And here it is.

0: Steve Miller Band on Steve Gorman Rocks. April Rose, I have a question for you.
1: Oh, yeah. What is it?
0: Do you ever share news of your family, news of your life with bees?
1: Are you, like, really high right now?
0: Oh, no. Well, I wish I was, though. This would even be a cooler story. Because listen to me when I tell you this story. There is a tradition amongst the humans of the British Isles. It's a little something called telling the bees, a custom, if you will. Mm-hmm. People in the old days in rural Great Britain usually kept bees around. And there is an old superstition that if you don't keep the bees on your land informed of your family business, you might very well have bad luck.
1: Stop
0: now,
1: it.
0: Listen, this is totally true. People, if you lost someone, if a member of your family were to die or be gravely injured, somebody would go out and in a very low key voice, very sullen mood,

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Joan Jett, Hate Myself for Loving You on Steve Gorman Rocks. Are you the kind of person that does the right thing always, no matter the circumstance? I'm asking because I just read a survey that 33% of people admitted if they're having their items rung up by a cashier and the cashier skips an item, 33% of the people say, I don't mention it. I don't tell them. Is that a deal? Is that a break? Or is that a mistake in your favor? Or is it something that you should let the cashier know about? 33% say, yeah, I stayed silent. They didn't ring it up. That's on them. Now, there was a time in my life when I can tell you flat out without hesitation, I would have done that. But these days, having gotten older, having worked a lot of jobs where you're running the cash register, you realize, wait a minute, that money's coming out of someone's pocket, and it's probably going to be the cashier who screwed it up. I will 100% say, hey, you missed something. But again, not trying to get on my high horse here. There was a time when I certainly would not have done that.

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0: Magic Man Heart on Steve Gorman Rocks. Speaking of Magic Man, Steve, have you ever met a magician that isn't creepy? Because they're all just a little bit off, just a little bit extra. You know what I mean?
1: I've only met a handful of magicians in my life, and I did feel like they're all a little off kilter. You know, there's something about somebody that can really commit to that world, that realm. And especially, it's like, I think the better you are as a magician, the higher the likelihood that you're just a little nuts.
0: Yeah, you're like maybe a serial killer underground. Like, there's something going on. There's something extra going on in your brain. Like, I don't get it. I appreciate them. I think they're cool, but they're all a little creepy.
1: It's funny. I was thinking of a magician being off kilter in terms of, like, maybe they put their one sock on and then another shoe before the other sock, and you went straight to serial killer.
0: Yes, but they would hide the bodies so good, so we're never going to find out that they actually are murderers.
1: Oh, my God.

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0: Okay, that was perfect, but next time, don't scream so close to my ear.
1: Okay.
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2: Steve Gorman Sports. Word broke this morning that the Los Angeles Lakers, who were just sold a couple of years ago, are about to be sold again. Mark Walter recently purchased the team for $10 billion. 2 years later, he's selling it for $12.5 billion. Oh, wait, I'm sorry. Did I say 2 years ago? 1 year ago. That's right. 1 year, my man just made $2.5 billion. You buy something for 10 and flip it for 12.5 a year later, you're doing something right. Or are you? Maybe you're doing something very wrong. Mark Walter, the selling owner, is under federal investigation right now for some dodgy number movements with his company. The feds think there's some tax fraud involved in his life, and maybe he suddenly realized, I need some cash and I need it now. But let's talk about the fact that an NBA team is now worth $12.5 billion. In 1969, on this day, August 12th, the Boston Celtics sold for $6 million. And now, less than 60 years later, we are at $12.5 billion. It is unimaginable how big this league has gotten. A global brand like the Lakers is apparently almost worth as much as the Dallas Cowboys. 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

Guns N' Roses, the song that started off the album of the decade for the 1980s, Appetite for Destruction. That's Welcome to the Jungle. 8 years earlier, Pink Floyd apexed, I believe, with The Wall. They were as big as any band could possibly be when this bad boy came out. Here's another Brick in the Wall, part two.

0: please. 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
1: 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A monumental occasion on this day back in 1968, the very first time Jimmy Page, Robert Plant, John Paul Jones, and John Bonham played together to form Led Zeppelin. It was a rehearsal that took place in London's West End, and the very first song they played together was The Train Kept A-Rollin', originally done by Tiny Bradshaw. Now, the foursome, at the time, they were still calling themselves the Yardbirds. The name Zeppelin wasn't adopted until the following month, but we are so very thankful that they did. That's your Classic Rock Rewind. I'm April Rose, and this is Steve Gorman Rocks.

Whole Lot of Love on Steve Gorman Rocks from Led Zeppelin 2. The first two Led Zeppelin albums were both released in the calendar year of 1969. It's hard to imagine right now a band putting out an album and then following it up 9 months later with an album that's arguably even better. Imagine if Guns N' Roses had released Appetite for Destruction and less than a year later released an album that was even better. Any band that exploded. What if Nirvana's follow-up to Nevermind had come out 9 months later and was generally considered at least as good as, if not better than Nevermind? That's what Led Zeppelin did in 1969. An incredible way to come out of the gate and announce themselves. If you ever watched the Beatles documentary,

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18: A better life with Dr. Sanjay Gupta.
19: So-called superagers, they are an enviable segment of the population. People who are older than 80, whose brains function like someone a fraction of their age. It's true, a lot of these people have genetics on their side, but more and more research is bearing out the idea that people who practice good brain health also slow their cognitive decline. Dr. Richard Isaacson, a pioneer in the Alzheimer's space, told us that, quote, his studies have found lifestyle changes including diet, exercise, reducing stress and optimizing sleep, along with managing vascular risk factors with certain medications, can actually help grow brain areas and also reduce telltale signs of Alzheimer's, such as tau tangles and amyloid plaques. What else helps? Staying social, surrounding yourself with family and friends, and maybe even volunteering for a real sense of purpose. I'm Dr. Sanjay Gupta, helping you live a better life.
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This is Steve Gorman Rocks.

The Scorpions from Hanover, Germany, on Steve Gorman Rocks with Rock You Like a Hurricane. They had broken through in America a couple years earlier. No One Like You, 1982, was their first big hit here. A band that was formed literally from the ashes of World War II. I mean, this band came together in 1965, only 20 years after the end of the Second World War. In Germany, a country that had been destroyed basically top to bottom throughout that entire war. But the boys in the band had a common love of rock and roll music. 20 years back then feels like a lot longer time than 20 years would right now. To go from the biggest war in human history to sharing cultural things the way the English and the Brits did. The Beatles, of course, famously played many, many shows in Germany before they had a record deal. German artists were going back and forth to England. It was music that built a lot of the bridges that the bombs themselves had destroyed. And the Scorpions were a big part of that.

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0: Yeah, you're listening to the right show. 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

AC/DC, Thunderstruck on Steve Gorman Rocks. Something tells me you already knew that. If there's a song that probably needs no introduction, it would be that one. We're in the final hour of the night for August the 12th. We've got The Doors, U2, Joe Walsh, Def Leppard, Paul McCartney with the greatest Bond theme song ever, all still to come. We've even got The Cars right here with Moving in Stereo.

0: hold on. Stop the music. Steve, why are you in your underwear?
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0: What are you talking about?
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2: Van Halen's type of band, we're a rock and roll band in the truest sense. I've always thought that if you can't get up there and plug your guitar straight into an amp and play in your underwear, you ain't worth it to begin with.
0: Oh, all right. The pants are coming off.
1: Oh, no. God, no.
0: Yep. Now I am ready to work.
1: Oh, for the love of God.
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0: It's time for Questionable Wisdom on Steve Gorman Rocks. 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
1: Listening on 106.7, the big dog in Green Bay, we have Diana, who needs some advice. Now, Steve, get this. Diana's husband, he's going to be with his friends at a bachelor party, and it's at a strip club, which makes her really uncomfortable, right?
2: I can see that, sure.
1: Right. She wants to know, does she have the right to tell him not to go? What do you think?
2: The answer is no. You have no right to tell him not to go to his friend's bachelor party.
1: Right.
2: This is a time-honored, tested tradition, bachelor parties, and you have every right to tell your husband that you're uncomfortable with it. You have every right to say, I don't like it, and you can list all the reasons why. And then you have to put it in his lap to say, I feel you. I understand what you're saying. I get why you don't like this. You have nothing to worry about. I'm not going to do anything wrong. And I can say this from personal experience, because my wife's not a fan of strip clubs. And there were occasions when I would go for either a bachelor party or because I was on tour in the band and everybody on a night off ends up at a strip club. And I never hid that from her. And the truth is, we would talk about it. And she knew that, like I've never said the following. Hey, guys, let's go to a strip club. I've never said those words ever in my life.
1: It's never been your idea.
2: It's never been my idea. But at the end of the day, most of these questions we get, the answer is almost always the same, which is you just got to put all your cards on the table. Hopefully your husband puts his on the table, and somewhere in the middle, you come to an understanding. Because he might very well say, I'm just going because I have to, and that might be acceptable. And he might also say, I think it's time I started sleeping with strippers, honey. Sorry. And, you know, at least you're going to know. At least you've got information from which to make a next series of decisions.
3: 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Now, seeing my grandson out on the water, it means everything to me. 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

0: whatever, Steve's a rock star. He's played with Aerosmith, AC/DC, Metallica, blah, blah, blah, boring. But have you heard his impression of Steven Tyler?
1: You want to get out there and give it to him tonight, baby? Come on!
0: Now that's the goods right there. This is Steve Gorman Rocks.

You too. I still haven't found what I'm looking for on Steve Gorman Rocks from 1987's The Joshua Tree. A huge album, the one that put U2 over the top. It was so big in the late 80s that I kind of got sick of it. I hear it now and I think, man, those guys were mining for gold. It's a perfect record. Here's Joe Walsh, All Night Long.

Joe Walsh with All Night Long on Steve Gorman Rocks. Joe Walsh is a pretty singular character in rock history. There are a ton of great guitarists out there, and he's one of them. But as a person, as a personality, he holds a very unique place at the table. I've seen Joe Walsh live in several different incarnations with the Eagles, as a solo artist, sitting in with other artists, and every time he's like the spark plug. He's the firecracker in the room. The energy just shoots off of him, and you know, if Joe's here, anything could happen. The band Def Leppard, 1981's High and Dry, certainly was a shot across the bow saying, hey, rock world, here we come. That said, nobody could have imagined that within 8 years they'd be as big as they were. You look back now and say it all made sense. In 1981, we weren't so sure, but everybody agreed this song was amazing. This is Bringin' on the Heartbreak.

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1: It is August the 12th, and right now, probably the best time imaginable for a history lesson. April, let's look back.
2: Yes, sir. Let's go.
1: On this day in 1989, the Moscow Music Peace Festival was held. 2 days of concerts at Lenin Stadium in Russia. Motley Crue, Ozzy Osbourne, Bon Jovi, Skid Row, and the Scorpions all played. It was the first time an audience was allowed to stand up and dance and rock out at a concert in the Soviet Union. Woo! On this day in 1968, for the first time ever, at a rehearsal studio in London, Jimmy Page, Robert Plant, John Paul Jones, and John Bonham jammed together. It was a fairly legendary day. In less than a month, they began using the name Led Zeppelin. The first song they ever played together was a cover of Train Kept a Rollin'. And all four members said, from ever and ever and ever,

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7: A Better Life with Dr. Sanjay Gupta.
8: So-called super agers, they are an enviable segment of the population. People who are older than 80, whose brains function like someone a fraction of their age. It's true, a lot of these people have genetics on their side, but more and more research is bearing out the idea that people who practice good brain health also slow their cognitive decline. Dr. Richard Isaacson, a pioneer in the Alzheimer's space, told us that, quote, his studies have found lifestyle changes including diet, exercise, reducing stress and optimizing sleep, along with managing vascular risk factors with certain medications, can actually help grow brain areas and also reduce telltale signs of Alzheimer's, such as tau tangles and amyloid plaques. What else helps? Staying social, surrounding yourself with family and friends, and maybe even volunteering for a real sense of purpose. I'm Dr. Sanjay Gupta, helping you live a better life.
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0: Hi, I'm David, co-director at the Pacific Northwest Marathon. 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People are eating too much, not sleeping well, and avoiding exercise. 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
9: 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I'm David, co-director at the Pacific Northwest Marathon. 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